0: Oh, so it just adds to the weirdness.
1: So he's clearly
0: mentally
1: ill.
0: Maybe he's sleepwalking.
1: Really get arrested though for just eating on the road?
0: Like in the middle of the road while cars were going past him.
1: But then would they get arrested?
2: No, this is the weird thing. I think we're running out of like criminals recently because basically there's like they're trying to make up stuff. My friend got arrested and what they did him for, and this was like a writable offence, like for being a public nuisance. Like, can you imagine going to prison? Like, what are you in it for? Murder? What are you in it for? A bit of a nuisance.
0: So who was he? Like,
2: I'm a nuisance.
0: Is it Wee Willie Winkle?
2: Like, yeah, exactly. It's not a nursery rhyme. Right, you've been a naughty little boy. Might slap on the wrist and get you off to That's ridiculous.
3: Does it say what he like? Did he get fined? Did he have to go to jail?
0: So he's got to go to court next month. But the one thing that he said is that it didn't bother him because that's what comes with fame. Is it fame or are you
2: fame?
0: Just being a dick?
2: Is it fame? What? This is surprise you pay for fame, baby. Yeah. What are you like? Some sort of artist? Yeah, I'm the pancake roadie imam thing.
4: Yeah. Pretty cool.
3: 40,000 followers.
2: To be
3: on
2: fair,
3: Instagram.
2: He might end up having like a heart attack like Jim Morrison did, but instead of like going out in a cool rock and roll fashion, just too many pancakes.
0: Too many pancakes.
2: Maybe he's trying to do that whole Elvis thing.
4: Like that.
2: Well, he ate on the toilet as well, didn't he?
3: He did.
2: Your mate should have been taking heed from that, eating his McMuffin on the toilet.
3: I know.
2: Because imagine if you did die, and just like getting bashing the door down and then finding your mate naked with his camera in his hand with half-eaten McMuffin. His parents would have to go.
3: You would quickly eat the rest of the muffin and then you go, help! Help!
2: But
3: you'd eat
2: the muffin. But your mouth would be full of muffin and go,
3: All right, here we go. Third one. Rich, got to figure out what this is.
5: 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That delivers intense climaxes and explosive orgasms.
2: Wow.
3: One more just because it said orgasms.
5: 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That delivers intense climaxes and explosive orgasms.
3: Okay, so it's obviously some sort of
2: that's confusing because it's vibrating, but it rocks your world like that's what rocking chairs
3: is
2: do.
3: Is it an exerciser and sex toy? An exerciser sex toy?
0: No.
2: A sexerciser?
0: No.
2: So a vibrating chair, because you get those weirdly as you're talking about airports, you get them at airports, don't you?
3: The massage chair.
2: Yeah. I was thinking, whoever's in that, I think, well, he's doing right for himself.
3: Yeah.
2: Because, like, I'm unwilling to fork out at airports. Do you know what I mean? It's just
3: who's
2: so expensive.
3: Who's got a spare pound?
2: Come on. My mate saw something the other day, and they were boasting about this. There was a sign outside WH Smith's, and they were saying this in a good way. 3 bags of Haribo, £10.
0: What?
2: How dare you? That is atrocious.
0: Yeah. It should be 3 for £1, right?
2: Yeah, exactly. Yeah. I thought that's what he meant. He's like, no, 3. They were saying, check out this deal, guys. 3 bags of Haribo, only £10.
3: Yeah, that's
2: get
3: not right.
2: Sorted.
3: That's not right at
2: it's
3: all.
2: Ridiculous.
3: That was weird. That's all I can think of that, is that it's something to some sexerciser sex toy. Sit down on the roof.
2: The lazy boy chair.
0: No.
3: Is it one of those chairs that has the dildo in it? So when it moves, it kind of like... No.
0: Well,
2: I haven't heard of
0: don't
2: these
0: do
2: chairs.
0: Don't do that hand action ever again.
2: I haven't heard of these chairs. What are these chairs, by the way?
3: You know, you sit down and you're like, I forgot that was there. Oh. And
2: Jesus.
3: Now it's gone.
2: Is that a real thing? The dildo chairs? Are these real things?
3: Yeah, of course they are.
0: I don't know why you're looking at me and asking me. I don't know.
3: Oh, it's just polite. It's polite to make eye contact when you're having conversations with people, Kelly.
2: Yeah.
3: Kelly, let me dead in the eyes. The chairs with the dildos in them.
2: I didn't even know they existed, so I could have found out a lot worse way than this.
3: You haven't heard of them before?
2: No, a dildo chair.
3: What?
2: I've heard of heated chairs, I've heard of couches, I've heard of, stools.
3: Yeah.
2: Are you sure this wasn't just a chair that's the wrong way up?
0: Chair
2: with a full dildo sticking off it. No, that's an upside down.
3: I've heard of other stories about that too, but that's a conversation for another time.
2: Okay.
0: Yeah.
3: Kelly Jade.
0: So there is a penis seat, but it's not a dildo seat.
2: A penis seat.
0: A penis seat.
3: Yeah.
2: What is that like?
0: Penis seat.
2: Yeah, but you can't say penis seat and then expect me to go, okay, fine. What does that mean?
3: Exactly
2: what does penis seat mean? Is that like a little thing that you put your genitals on and just like, there you go, you sit over there, I'll just squat over you.
3: It's like you're standing at a bar and you get a little stool.
2: Yeah,
3: just like a really skinny
2: stool
3: to put your balls on.
2: And a little beer for it. There you go, matey. And you sit there.
3: And a hat. I'm going to get a cute little top hat for my... And a monocle.
2: Oh, there you go. Hi, my name's Hugh. This is little Hugh. How are you doing? Yeah.
3: Or just half a pair of sunglasses.
2: Hugh, we've talked about this. Get out now. Oh, fine. Wow. So I've absolutely no idea about this little
3: no.
2: sex
0: there's,
2: chair.
0: There's like a willy on a chair.
2: There's a willy on a chair.
0: Yeah.
2: That's the end of the story, is it?
3: Look how happy she is with herself.
0: No. Okay. So
2: come on.
0: There's a penis seat on a train in Mexico City.
3: On a train?
0: Yep.
3: Oh, God.
2: That's the last
0: on a passenger seat.
2: What?
0: Yeah.
2: What is this?
0: I don't want to finish the story. I want to leave you with that.
2: That's it. I mean, it's quite weird that we've got Virgin Railways. They've got the opposite. They've got railways with dicks on them that could probably get you pregnant.
3: Oh, Trent, my Oyster card's so expensive. Why didn't you?

0: ride a bike. Well, yeah, could,
1: but
0: I don't know.
2: I kind of like
1: there's
2: getting
1: something
2: the
1: trains that gets me all horny. No, it's weird.
0: Yeah. So you what?
3: Do you want me to explain?
1: Yes, definitely.
0: Because if you can't make eye contact on the tubes without penis chairs, I'm assuming you definitely can't make eye contact on the tubes on the trains with a penis chair.
1: And this is annoying because basically there's chairs getting laid before me.
0: I know.
1: That's annoying.
0: Maybe you could get a job and you could just like lie underneath one of the chairs and then just
1: pop yourself through it. This isn't one of those knob chairs. It's just scuffed off in the background. Hey. Sorry.
3: What? This is so gross.
1: Sorry, this is so wrong.
3: This is so
2: you brought the story.
1: Yeah, you sat there. I didn't do anything. It was just there. It happened to me. It was a coincidence.
0: You can't lead us down this road and then get upset.
3: Okay, yeah. I'm going to explain now so this can end.
1: Okay.
3: So there's a passenger penis chair. So if you sit down without looking first, obviously you're in for a shock. It's reserved for men only.
1: What?
3: But there's a reason for that. It's a campaign against sexual harassment.
1: Oh.
3: So basically, the idea is you sit down and you don't know what's going to happen. And it's like, oh, shit. This is how it feels when somebody does something to you that
0: so
3: you don't want.
0: So you get sexually assaulted.
1: That is very, very odd. So basically, the way we're going to make our point is to get loads of women to think they've been sexually assaulted so they can go, oh, I get it. Well, nice for raising awareness. Yeah. But, oh, no, men do it. So men sit on it and go, this is what it feels like.
3: Yes. Yeah. Basically,
1: there's got to be an easier way of promoting this, raising awareness than like sticking a knob on a chair and making you sit on it.
0: Like maybe like a poster. They could put up a poster and say that it's
1: saying,
0: not acceptable.
1: Please,
0: and
1: do not sexually assault people. Yeah, but like,
0: I like sexual harassment. No. Panda.
1: Yeah.
0: Right? Like, does this bring back sick? Like, why do they put dildo chairs and things?
3: I think it's a good idea. I think it's pretty badass.
1: It's not like
3: it makes
1: saying,
3: a point.
1: Right, we need to make awareness that like rape's going on. Let's rape a load of men so they know what it feels like, so they definitely don't do it again.
3: But
1: hang on a minute. It's like when you get a kid and you say like. Don't you know when you were younger, like you find a kid smoking, so you make it smoke like 100 cigarettes.
3: No,
1: you're not. That's the thing.
0: Yeah,
1: that, like, right, if you're gonna smoke, I'm gonna make you smoke the whole pack.
0: Yeah,
1: it's
0: definitely.
1: Like, what we learn from that? It does also. Yeah.
0: It's just gonna get me addicted a whole lot quicker.
1: Yeah, exactly. Yeah. If you like smoking, it's like cool.
0: I don't know. This is really. Is this true?
3: This is true.
0: So they're doing dildo chairs to make people aware of sexual harassment.
3: Yeah, so you sit down, you don't realise, and then it's just sort of making...
0: No!
3: Amazing. Yeah.
1: Can you imagine? I've been sexually harassed! No, you haven't! Oh, okay, fine,
0: can you imagine,
1: sitting
0: on the tube, though? It'd be like one of the one of the games at the arcade thing where the little thing pops up at the thing and then...
1: Whack attack!
0: Yeah, whack attack. It'd be like that on the tube, everyone's in there, and then just one person... Oh! And then like three chairs down.
1: You see the whole character...
0: I wonder if you could conduct it like August Rush.
1: Wow, that would look amazing. Wow, I want to see that. Wow, wee. But what if you... Yeah. Okay, okay, okay. Yeah, wow. Funny.
0: Tammy, that would be a wicked job, though. Just triggering it and watching people's reactions.
1: The conductor of that train must have the best job in the world. Right, who's on knob duty today? Me, yes. It's got a little, like, knob-shaped button.
0: Yeah.
1: Beep, beep, beep, beep, beep, beep. Like Morse code. Amazing.
0: Oh, that is so amazing. That's sick.
3: But obviously, it's for a serious cause, guys. Isn't
0: it? It is.
1: But on that note, please, for God's sake, don't sexually harass people.
0: Yes.
1: I just want to say that now. Okay. I don't, so you shouldn't.
0: But I tell you what, if you were going to go up to Brenda in the office and go, wow, that's a really nice blouse you're wearing today, getting a dildo rammed up your ass in the public transport is definitely going to make you not do that, don't you think?
1: Yeah, definitely.
0: It's
1: the only way they'll learn.
0: Yeah, that's
1: the
0: it.
1: Only way
0: do not
1: learn.
0: Comment on Brenda's blouse or we're going to ram a dildo up your,
1: up your ass. Okay, mister? Mister Lightfingers? Yeah, exactly.
0: But look, it's work because it's brought, like, you know, you've brought this story to the show, Kelly. Mm-hmm. So.
1: We're talking about it. I won't be riding a train again. So that's it. I wonder if I'd like to know what this does for train sales, tickets of train sales in that country. Yeah.
3: Ooh,
1: everyone, men just like getting the bus now. I know it takes 9 hours, but I'm going to wear it. I don't want to get a knob at my ass.
0: Ooh.
1: You know. Oh, hang on. What about the other way around? Is there like, this is, you know, what have you gained? You think, hey, bonus.
0: Yeah.
1: You know, hopefully, like, you know, fingers crossed, I get the knob chair.
0: All I got to do is like sexually harass a couple of women. Gross. But then if I do it, I get the knob chair.
1: I get the knob chair. Woo! Sorry.
0: Don't be sorry.
1: For God's sake, Stu, this is a serious thing. I mean, I'm taking it seriously. I don't know why you're not taking it seriously.
0: It could be like a serious... This is a serious story.
3: Okay, it's good.
0: I just feel like we could sit on this for ages.
3: Hey!
0: I really
3: do.
1: End it with a pun, that's always good.
3: Very nice. Well, there we go, they're my stories.
0: They were wonderful.
1: Beautiful. Enlightening.
0: As
1: mind-bending, conspiracy
0: lovely,
1: theories.
0: Lovely person. So, love, what are you doing this weekend before we let you go?
3: What are we doing this weekend? I'm working.
0: Oh, that's exciting.
3: Yeah, super exciting.
2: Where do you work?
0: She works at Metro.
3: Metro.
2: Oh, of course.
0: Mm-hmm. That's why she's here.
2: That's why she gets free tickets.
0: It's cool stuff. It's not why she's here. She's here because she's wonderful. We love you. Thank you so much, Kelly.
2: Thank you, Kelly.
3: Love you too.
0: All right, we've got Happiness going to join us in the studio very, very shortly. Going to do some live stuff for us. Cannot wait.
2: Cannot wait for that.
0: FUBAR, Subculture Club, Hugh and Rich, Kelly J, thank you very much.
2: See you next week.
3: Bye.
2: One, two.

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2: 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I don't really get the whole draw the eyebrows thing on.
3: Tattoo the eyebrows.
2: Especially when it rains. Yeah, tattooing is even crazier because that's then you're more or less saying, look, I don't really care about the hair. Just look at these lines on my forehead, bruv. I know Ronald McDonald ain't got shit on me.
3: But all of those things I think are lovely because it's the character. And that's also what I think with people's teeth. You know, you should be happy to celebrate like these natural things that are unique to you.
0: Every Monday,
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4: Subculture Club right now. Hugh with you and also Rich Hardesty filling in for Michael this week.
5: Hello.
4: Good man. You always do a different one. Have you noticed whenever I introduce your name, you always go, hello.
5: Hello. I think I'm like a schizophrenic.
4: Are you?
5: Well, I seem to be. When I come here, I am, yeah. Sounds me a bit bonkers.
4: Doesn't it?
5: It does, yeah.
4: You look like you're having fun there. You got a smile.
5: Yeah.
4: A smile on your face and some hummus and carrots in your hand. You're having a great old time.
5: I'm going to nick another one.
4: Go for it, my friend. That's what I brought them in for you because I knew you would like them.
5: Oh, mate.
4: We're joined now Johnny Allen. He is a singer, guitarist, bass, all-round exceptional.
5: All-round dude.
4: Really talented man from band Happiness. Johnny, how you doing, my man?
6: I'm good, sir. How are you?
4: Very well.
5: Good, thanks. How are you doing? All right, hello.
6: Just kind of, yeah.
5: Where are you?
6: Afternoony. I'm at home.
4: It's afternoony?
6: Yeah.
4: It is quite afternoony. You're absolutely right.
5: It sounds very tranquil where you are, nice and quiet. Where are you?
6: Kind of southwest, Roehampton.
5: Roehampton. Ooh. Okay, what's are you from there originally?
6: Roundabouts, yeah.
4: It does sound very tranquil out there. Are you... Are you meditating right now? What are you doing?
6: I'm actually surrounded by my students.
4: It really sounds like it.
5: You're
6: They're
5: cult.
6: All being very peaceful at the moment. We all get up in about 15 minutes and scream.
4: Oh, I like
6: very
4: that.
6: Aggressively, and then we just lie back down again.
5: Are you preparing the Kool-Aid for them to all drink at some point?
6: Oh, we don't drink.
5: Okay, fine.
4: Could you give us a 10...
6: We don't eat.
4: Would you mind giving... Johnny, would you mind giving us a 10-second guided meditation?
6: Sure.
4: Go for it.
6: Breathe in, breathe out, continue.
5: I'm hyperventilating. I'm getting more stressed. I'm getting more anxious. I need to stop this.
6: Don't hyperventilate.
5: Oh, God.
6: It's the first.
5: Oh, God. I need a plastic bag to breathe into.
4: Right. Plastic bag filled with glue. I told you no more of that.
5: Yeah,
4: Rich,
5: sorry. No, I'm not doing that again.
4: Hey, let's talk about Happiness. What's been going on? We know you've got a Green Man Festival coming up very soon in the Brecon Beacons.
6: In the Brecon Beacons, yeah.
4: Amazing. That's my neck of the woods. You wouldn't know by my accent.
6: I wouldn't know. Is that actually true?
4: It's actually true, yeah. I love to tell people as much as possible that I was born in Wales.
6: Wow.
5: a compulsive fibber.
4: No, it's not true. It's true.
5: Oh, is it?
4: Yeah, H-U-W is Welsh spelling.
5: Oh, yeah.
4: It's born in
6: Wales.
4: Yeah.
5: Hugh.
4: What was that? You just pronounce...
6: That was just a little noise.
4: I'd love to hear it.
5: Yeah, your name. That's what names are, aren't they? Just noises we respond to. That's my noise. Yeah. My noise is Richard. What's your noise?
4: Woo.
5: And your name. It's weird, isn't it? Words are just noises. Anyway, that's a bit weird. So the Green Man Festival. What is Green Man Festival? When I think of Green Men, I was just thinking earlier. I suddenly thought of it's the Hulk. Who's the top Green Man for you? The Incredible Hulk.
6: The Sweet Corn Guy.
5: Yeah, the Jolly Green Giant and Blanka from Street Fighter.
4: Yeah, Blanka for sure. Definitely.
6: I have no idea who that is.
5: Oh, well, maybe we'll post a picture of him. Can you do that? Yeah, Blanky. He's like he's a beast from Brazil.
4: He is.
5: I think he touched some radioactive dirt and he got big ginger hair and he went all green.
4: Yeah.
5: I think
4: now he loves backflips and kicking people in the face.
5: Yeah.
4: He's great at it. He's really good at it.
6: He sounds very similar to Benji.
5: Who's Benji?
6: From my band.
5: Oh, really?
4: Oh, really?
5: Is he radioactive Benji?
6: Yeah, I mean, in a way.
5: Women would say that. No, I'm joking.
4: Hey, tell us about Happiness anyway. We're going to play your song Falling Down very shortly, so we will all hear it.
6: Okay.
4: But, tell us a bit about the band.
6: We're a three-piece. We got a fourth guy now. He's called Paul. He's from France. He plays with us now. We've got one album out. We got a second album out. Streaming today.
5: Wow, that's a bit, the way you sort of like let that information out, it's funny, you went, we're a three piece who also has a fourth piece now. We've got a first album out and also a second album.
4: How's the fourth member going to feel when they go, hi, yeah, we're a three piece? And it's like, but I'm the fourth member. We're a four piece. We're a three piece.
5: We're now a four piece. Welcome properly.
4: With a fourth member. But we're still definitely a third. We're a three band.
5: Three piece band with an extra one tagged on. You're not officially in yet, mate.
4: Yeah.
6: He's not. I think he'd appreciate where he's sit. He's probably in a more special place.
5: Where does he sit? Outside of the tour bus on his own?
6: Yeah, he sits on top.
5: Strapped to it. With one of those sort of elastic those things that you, when you go camping, you sort of tie it over and it's sort of, what are they called? Where it hooks under and it keeps all your stuff on top.
6: Yeah. No, they're good.
5: They were great to fire at people when you're a child.
6: Elasticy rope.
5: Yeah, elasticy rope. Just tie him down one of those and wheel him on stage.
6: And that's what we do every night. We just mic him up.
5: There you go. Let his hands free so he can play. And what does he play?
6: He plays bass, mainly.
5: Bass. Okay.
4: Oh, yes.
6: But all the stuff.
5: Yeah.
4: That's why you can kind of live without that.
5: And did you? When did you start the band?
6: We started 2013.
5: Oh wow!
6: I think.
5: How old are you? Out of curiosity.
6: 24.
5: Oh, you son of a! Oh, I'm jealous. That's a whole 10 years
6: How
5: younger
6: old
5: than
6: you?
5: Me. I'm 34, mate.
6: You're 34. No way.
5: Yeah.
4: He looks 21.
5: It's
4: how's
5: minging.
4: That?
5: I can't believe it. I don't like it, mate. Honestly, I go to festivals and I see people like you on stage, and I see me. I feel like some sad old man.
4: Trapped in. Well, you should.
5: Stop it, Hugh.
4: It's all right. I'm older than you, mate. Don't worry.
5: Oh, yeah, okay. Yeah, you're pot kettle black. Pot kettle old.
4: I was just really enjoying that.
5: How's it? How do you find being on stage? Are you nervous, or do you find you quite relaxed in the whole a rock god image?
6: I'm about as kind of relaxed as a children's party entertainer.
5: Oh, God. Mm. Wow, wait. Yeah.
6: I'm kind of, I think there's like a nervous energy, but I know I'm there to do the stuff, so I got to do it.
5: Yeah. Sounds like sex with me.
4: Yeah, it is very perfunctory.
6: That's like, sounds like sex with a lot of people.
5: There's a nervous energy, but I know I'm there to do the stuff.
4: Yeah.
5: So I just get
4: it
5: out of the way.
4: Just do it.
5: I just panic and scream and just like flail around, and then hopefully, if all goes too well, we both come. But generally it's just me. Sorry.
4: Green Man Festival, it looks incredible. So it's got The Shins, Kate Tempest, PJ Harvey, Ryan Adams,
5: Daniel Lamb Johnston. Shot.
4: Huge.
6: Daniel Johnston.
5: Can you believe
6: he's playing it?
5: He's playing there.
4: That's crazy.
6: I couldn't see him on the flyer.
5: Yeah.
6: The most recent one. So I was worried that he'd pulled out or something.
5: No. I've got a Daniel Johnston tattoo on my back.
4: Have you really?
5: Yeah.
6: Do
5: one of his drawings.
6: Which one?
5: It's a little sort of frog alien thing and it's got a guy on the back
6: is
5: saying,
6: it Jeremiah?
5: We'll make it.
3: Oh,
5: can you see it?
3: Yes.
5: A little story about this.
4: We'll tweet a little photo of it.
5: Because he's got bipolar like me, and he's mentally ill like me, so I feel a kinship towards the guy.
4: Oh, that's
5: nice.
4: Mean?
5: Cute.
6: Is it the little frog with the mouth and the two eyes store?
5: It is that, but it's got a boxer on the back, and it says, come on, we'll make it. And it just really sung out to me. And I went to a place in Bali called, it's called Taco Tattoo Tuesday, where for £5, you get a taco, a tattoo, and also a load of beers. £5.
4: That's insane.
6: That's pretty good.
5: It's mint, isn't it?
4: Yeah.
5: Honestly, if I'd have been there longer, I'd have been back every week and I'd been covered in the bloody thing. I'd have been a walking advert for Daniel Johnston.
4: Mm.
5: Look, all right, Burke.
4: Actually, the second last tattoo I got was at a launch of a new tattoo shop. So they were giving away free tattoos.
5: Really?
4: Free gin and free
5: tattoos.
4: They must
5: have folded quite quickly with that business plan.
4: Yeah. Oh, man, it was so funny as well because it was like, it was quite a small shop. So there's maybe like 100 people standing in the lobby waiting to get tattoos because they're free tattoos. And they're normally minimum 150 quid at this place.
5: Yeah, that's insane.
4: Right? A bit of a posh one. I think it was like people from like Miami Ink and stuff like that, the TV show on MTV. So there's like 50 people. The very, very first person to get their tattoo was like girl looked in her early mid-20s.
5: Go on.
4: So excited. Everyone's so excited. She sits there. She's getting like about a thumb-sized star or something like that, just on her wrist, I think, or something
5: pathetic.
4: Like that.
5: Pathetic. Go on.
4: Literally went in 10 seconds in, I reckon, bang, out. It's literally fainted cold, like fell on the floor. Everyone's like, turn around. There's about 10 people queuing up after that.
5: You're just walking over her. Just drag the body into the back and carry on next.
4: Oh, man. She, poor girl. Like, I felt devastated for her.
5: Have you got any tattoos, Johnny?
6: Me, no. Did the star... just kind of trail off up her arm.
5: Yeah, halfway through, it's like a little three-angle thing, then a big line where she's passed out.
4: Yeah, I know, exactly. Yeah.
5: What is that? Oh, it's a shooting star. It's half a shooting star. Yeah, that's right. Yep. Okay, are you sure you didn't just pass out mid-tattoo? No. You need to get some tattoos now, Johnny, if you're going to be off stage.
6: Yeah, I probably do.
5: You need to just have, like, F the world written on your stomach.
4: Yeah,
5: lift your top up and get that out and girls will swoon.
4: Yep.
5: Say, God, he's so...
6: F the world.
5: Give the world a big hard effing. Yeah. You don't want to swear. You don't want to say fuck the world.
6: Flirt.
5: Yeah, flirt. It could be anything. Oh, frig. So frig good. The world.
6: Frig.
5: Frig the world.
6: Hey, Frig's a nice kind of in-between swear word. People say
5: it is. It's something that you can say in front of your mum. You go, oh, "Mum, you absolute friggin' bitch!" Yeah. Did you cut? Oh, no, you said friggin'. Oh, that's fine.
4: You
5: that's
4: still
5: fine.
4: Said bitch, though. You can't get away.
5: Yeah. Mum, you friggin' cunt.
7: Yeah, sorry, joking.
5: You can't say that. I heard someone say fraggin' the other day. Like trying to, I'm like, you've already subverted fucking. Don't now. You'd have to go one beneath friggin' and turn that to fraggin'. We're not going to know where we are. No, what's next?
4: No,
5: friggin'.
4: No. It's going to go too far. It's way too far.
5: It's too far removed from the original word.
4: Way too far.
6: That is too far removed,
5: isn't it?
4: Hey, Johnny. So, what other shows have you been doing? We know your Tunnel Vision on your part. Your EP came out last year. What else has the band been up to?
6: We just came back from America.
5: Wow!
4: Nice.
6: Yes, 2-3 days ago. I'm very jet lagged.
5: Oh my God! Where else did you go?
6: I'm not good. We were at South by Southwest.
5: Sick, mate. Yay! I'm so. How was that?
6: That was fun.
5: Good chat. That was a nice direct answer.
4: Yeah.
5: That was fun.
4: Next.
5: That was good. Isn't there some like amazing? Doesn't the way that like South by Southwest works? Everyone like you have to hire a house a little bit far out, and then everyone has house parties.
6: Yeah, we stayed with a friend of ours.
5: Oh,
6: but
5: wow.
6: He had a house party. It was nice. He's got a dog.
5: Beautiful. Oh wow! Brilliant. That must have been a rocking house party. Just you and a dog.
6: It was rock. It was basically just us and the dog.
5: The dog got shaved.
4: Sounds like my 16th birthday. It was really sad.
5: Oh God! Just you and a dog.
4: Yeah, pretty much.
5: Don't call her that.
6: No, joking. Sounds a bit like my 21st birthday.
4: Oh God!
5: Can we not talk about birthdays in the 20s? I've forgotten about mine.
4: Is that why your band's called Happiness? Because it's like irony, like you know, calling a really, really huge guy tiny, that sort of thing. Because we're actually both really, really sad about our failed birthday parties.
6: No.
5: Where did the name come from?
6: It comes from a song by a guy called Brute Force.
5: Okay.
6: He was on Apple Records for like one single, and there was a swear word in it, and the world didn't like that, so they didn't put it out. They
5: might have
6: put
5: word.
6: It out, but they didn't push it very hard, and then and he's kind of just been like hanging out ever since.
5: Oh, just because of what swear word was it? Do you know? Wasn't fragging.
6: It wasn't even a swear. He had a song called "The King of Fuck."
5: Oh, the King of what?
6: And so in the song he says "fucking."
5: Oh,
6: see.
5: Oh, that's clever.
6: It is clever.
5: He's trying. He found a loophole in the language system.
4: Yeah, 100%.
5: And he's thought, hang on a minute, I can say the word "fucking" here. It's like when you're at school and you go, "What? You can't do me for it? What?
4: Yeah.
5: I'm just saying, bitch. It's a female dog.
4: Yeah.
5: What are you saying, sir?
6: Yeah.
5: Well, it's a slight, slight yes. Anyway.
6: Precisely. But the world was cottoned on quick.
5: Oh no! And then took his career from him and ruined his life.
6: Yeah. But he's got an awesome song called "Hello Moscow."
5: Oh wow!
6: He's American.
4: Nice.
5: Oh, I see. So it's political as well, was it?
6: It's actually almost the opposite.
5: The opposite of politics? I'm trying to think what that would look like.
6: It's kind of like, chill out on the politics, everyone.
5: Okay, fine.
4: Hey, I'm going to play Falling Down right now by your bad self, Johnny Allen from Happiness. Mate, what's the best place for people to find everything about you guys online? We know. Is it true you've got a new album coming out next week as well?
6: We do, yeah, it's coming out next week. And it should be streaming as of about an hour ago on the internet. Somewhere.
4: Beautiful.
6: On our Facebook, probably.
4: So can people jump on and BitTorrent it before it gets released?
6: Sorry?
4: Nothing.
5: So what is it on torrent? No, don't do that. Please, for God's sake, support artists.
4: Legend, of course, 100%.
5: Yeah. And, yeah.
4: Amazing, man. So, where was the best place for everyone to go online, find all about you, and maybe have a little listen to the album?
6: The Facebook, probably. Facebook.com.
4: Yep.
6: / happiness music with a Y, because copyright.
5: Of course. Okay, of course. Yeah, I'm trying to think.
4: Amazing,
5: think,
4: man. Well, thank you so much, and have a great time at Green Mount Festival.
5: Yes, enjoy.
6: Thank you.
5: Send that love to Blanca.
4: Yeah. Legend.
6: All right.
4: Thanks, Johnny.
5: Cheers, mate. Thanks
6: peace
5: a lot.
6: Of love.
5: Bye.
6: See ya.
4: Oh, nice guy. Make sure you go and check it out. Happiness. Try to catch a show. Look out for the new album. Lovely guys.
5: Lovely
4: coming up
5: guy.
4: Next, we got Sub of the Day. And here's Happiness right now, Falling Down on FUBAR Subculture Club.

0: with happiness, with Falling Down, the name of that one. Johnny Allen just joined us a few minutes ago on FUBAR Subculture Club. Hugh with you, and Rich Hardesty. Oh, there we go. Got there in the end. Filling in for Michael this week. Listen. Yeah. We've only got about 10 minutes left now. Then Johanna James and Noel Clark going to take over up next for Back Row and Chill. FUBAR, love giving away tickets.
1: Oh, don't they just love it? Literally.
0: We've got a pair of weekend camping tickets to give away for Blue Dot Festival, which is featuring Alt J, Orbital, Pixies.
1: Oh, wow.
0: So much good stuff. Huge, huge lineup on Mr. Scruff, DJ Yoda, Nightmares and Wax. It's going to be absolutely killer. It's 7th, 8th, and the 9th of July. All you got to do is follow FUBAR Radio on Twitter and retweet the post, which will be going out very, very soon. 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But Blue Dot Festival, man, it's going to be sick. And
1: wow.
0: Pair of tickets for the whole weekend.
1: Blue Dot, what is Blue Dot? Is that like something to do with, like, isn't that a Carl Sagan quote, the pale blue dot? That's what, like, the Earth.
0: I think it's to do with the GPS.
1: Oh, really?
0: Pretty sure it's to do with Google Maps.
1: Yeah.
0: Google Maps festival.
1: Just check your phone and you'll look like a little blue dot when you'll be there.
0: No worries. Oh, I also just found out as well, Noel Clark is away today. Johanna's co-host is going to be Alexa Wall. Lovely. Oh. Nice one. Okay, quickly, before we jump into Sub of the Day.
1: Yep.
0: Mate, we need to find out what happened with Joey Page last week because
1: Well,
0: we're trying to troll him.
1: You'll be happy to know that he's now got his cereal back. It was unharmed. It did not go out the window. He called me back straight away after the show and redeemed himself. I went to meet him at Costa Coffee.
0: Yeah.
1: I'm not plugging that unless you want to send me free coffee.
0: We should just say first that he had messaged him several times. You and Joey are friends.
1: He ignored five of my texts.
0: Ignoring you.
1: The only way to get him was to threaten to throw his oats that I found in the food bar cupboard. I said they were going to go out the window if he didn't call me back.
0: And he jumped to it, didn't he?
1: Quick as a gun, there he is. A man who knows his oats.
0: Yeah.
1: I went to meet him and we actually saw a fight outside Costa before we did it. Yes, bruv, yes, bruv. Sort of like, that sort of like, they were all, kissing. Like, always blowing kisses at me. I don't think they must fancy me or something. Anyway, one of the guys got smacked with his scooter. We watched that for 5 minutes, watched a guy get his head stoved in, then went for a nice coffee.
0: That sounds like a really bonding experience. So you guys are cool now?
1: Yeah, it's just, that's what we do. It's the world we live in. You see a man get slapped off a scooter, then you go and have a nice latte.
0: Good. All right, quick. So, I didn't really get a chance to try to become your best friend. Is there anything I could do right now to try to knock off Andy, your best mate? And
1: don't be knocking
0: Joey?
1: People off for a start. Don't knock people off.
0: I'm going to knock them off.
1: That's the thing. The last thing I want to see is one friend knock another friend off.
0: I'm going to knock them off.
1: Yeah, it sounds rude.
0: What could I do? Can I do anything? Maybe, what about if
1: knock me off, if you want to be better. No, I'm joking. That's part of Andy's quota that he has to do to make sure our friendship just carries on. He has to knock me off once a day.
0: Yeah.
1: Ideally in the morning so I can get up and then get on about my business.
0: I'm going to knock you off.
1: Yeah.
0: That's how I can be your best friend.
1: Yeah, and maybe you could just loan me money when I want it.
0: Yeah.
1: That'd be good if you could just, if something dangerous has to be done and that I have to do, if you could do that instead of me so I don't have to risk my life.
0: Yeah, I can do that.
1: Just generally laugh at all my jokes. That's very important.
0: Yeah, I can definitely do that.
1: Yeah. All the spots open when you're ready.
0: I'm done. I'll take it.
1: Yeah.
0: Yeah.
1: So welcome aboard, BFF.
0: Yay!
1: Cool.
0: Exciting.
1: But do not ever expect me to do anything for you.
0: I wouldn't.
1: Okay, good.
0: I have very low self-esteem.
1: Let's be friends.
0: So I have very low self-esteem. Even if you did something for me, I would. It would just make me hate myself more.
1: Okay,
0: I don't deserve it.
1: You are the perfect friend for me.
0: Perfect. All right, let's jump into Sub of the Day.
2: I'm gonna order a sub.
3: Sub of the Day with you, ready for collection.
0: All right, Sub of the Day. Of course, Subculture Club. We pick a weird subculture to look at each week. This is a great one.
1: Okay.
0: I'm quite excited about this. There is a group of people, not specifically from any one place, but they come together from all different parts of the world because they are elevator enthusiasts. And
1: what?
0: This group is dedicated to traveling around the world and riding elevators and documenting their experiences on YouTube.
1: Oh.
0: And the channel has over 1,000 subscribers.
1: Really?
0: So it's definitely a subculture because it's not mainstream.
1: Is it a sexual thing or is it
0: definitely
1: just,
0: not. They just really, really love
1: their
0: elevators.
1: Buzz off it. They should get a job in an office like doing that thing that Michael J. Fox does on The Secret of My Success where he just has to go and deliver mail to people in like a big skyscraper.
0: Oh,
1: they could ride it all day long.
0: That's a really good idea.
1: Or be a bellboy.
0: A bellboy? I mean, wouldn't that, surely that's the dream job, right?
1: That must be to them. Like, how has he done it?
0: Imagine, like, as soon as someone gets in the elevator,
1: living the dream, dude.
0: Oh, yeah. So good.
1: Hey, have you ever noticed in elevators you get on, and they're made by a group called Schindler? Have you ever seen that?
0: Yeah.
1: Yeah.
0: Schindler's Lifts.
1: Yeah, I'm like, are they having some sort of laugh?
0: No, they must
1: with that?
0: Be. Yeah, they must be.
1: They must thought, hey, this is a bit cheeky.
0: No, I know, yeah.
1: Yeah, no one's going to notice this. Everyone's noticed it.
0: Everybody literally knows that.
1: Wow.
0: Yeah, quite weird. I mean, a good on them, I guess.
1: Where are they based?
0: They're from all around the world. They just come together and they literally just go around and try to find different kinds of elevators.
1: So they have to, like, because it's not like, isn't there's some things where, like, you know, there's subcultures where people do base jumping, where they travel the world, they break into buildings and jump off, and that sounds exciting. But to break into a building and just ride the elevator,
0: I know,
1: seems, to be honest, wank.
0: Yeah, it does.
1: Doesn't it?
0: Yeah. And, like, what if the elevators are closed? You'd have to break in and then ask them, hey, sorry, we've just broken in to use your elevator. Could you just make sure it's open and on?
1: Yeah. Right?
0: And then go away because we're breaking in.
1: We're breaking in, please. Yeah. Can you turn your back and give us the keys and, like, pretend that we've broken in? Pretend. Yeah, that's odd.
0: I mean, elevators, look, gotta be honest, they're kind of fun. They're pretty thrilling. You know, I get a little bit claustrophobic, so every time I'm in one, I feel like I'm doing something dangerous.
1: Yeah, maybe it's something to do with that, like the threat of what could go wrong.
0: Yeah.
1: The buzz.
0: The buzz.
1: The buzz. Oh.
0: And there's also, you always, when you're in an elevator as well, you've got to, you know, prepare your escape plan in case you get locked in there. You're like, oh, I've got to go through the hatch at the top.
1: Yeah.
0: And then climb up the wires.
1: Like John McClane.
0: Exactly like
1: that. Yeah, that's the thing I've always been scared of. When it jams and just leaves a gap that big and you have to, like, squeeze out of it onto the floor. It's like half. It's not quite met the floor yet.
0: I love it. I love it. Hey, Rich, we're just about out of time. Johanna is going to take over up next with Alexa Wall. Thank you so much.
1: No worries.
0: You've done an absolutely stellar job filling in the last couple of weeks. And Michael is back next week. But Rich Hardesty, love you, mate. Have you had fun being back on Fubar?
1: Absolutely loved it. It's
0: brilliant.
1: Been absolutely brilliant. Yeah.
0: All right.
1: Love it.
0: Have a lovely weekend. Stick around. Stay back for chill for Back Row and Chill. And we'll catch you next week. Going to leave you with Hits Blunt. Have an amazing weekend. Go to FubarRadio.com.
4: Do you want to get high?
5: This is fire. Pass the blunt, my nigga.
6: Hey, take your shades off.
7: I can't do that.
8: Oh, man, that's good.
9: Yeah.
8: What's happening to my feet, man? They're really small, bro. Oh, man.
9: No, you're not. They are small.
8: Oh, yeah, they are.
9: Yeah, they are, yeah.
8: What
9: are
8: like girls' feet.
9: Like baby's booties.
8: Oh, my God. I'm so hungry, man. I would eat anything, even if it was off the floor right now. I've just got the munchies so bad. I gotta eat myself.
9: Oh.
8: If I did eat myself, though, would I be twice as big, or would I completely disappear?
9: Mind equals blow.
8: I don't know, man.
9: What's I think if I ate myself, I'd lose weight.
8: Oh, God. That's so gangster. That's how gangster you are.
9: No.
8: Hey, man. You know, like, gangsters like Crips and Bloods. Can Crips donate blood?
9: Fuck, God, I don't know.
8: I mean, they would if they want to, but can they?
9: That's confusing, isn't it?
8: Oh, man, I don't know.
9: Hey, I just thought of something as well.
8: What?
9: Apparently, your blood is blue until it comes out of the vein. It's like red or blue blood they've got.
8: Shit, man, I don't know.
9: Oh, no.
8: Shit, man. It's so strong.
9: What is it?
8: Did you put bath salts in this again, man? Oh, shit, man.
9: Yeah.
8: I'm not feeling good, man.
9: Oh, dude.
8: I think I'm blind.
9: You've got your eyes closed again.
8: Oh, shit.
9: Oh, God.
8: Fuck, I was close.
9: Do you know, I was thinking the other day.
8: Oh,
9: you know,
8: good.
9: People say we're having a whale of a time. I don't think whales have much of a very good time. They're always moaning. Always.
8: I was born in Wales.
9: I'm half Welsh.
8: Are you really?
9: Yeah.
8: Shit. Oh, I think my mum's like a humpback or some shit.
9: No, that's how you were conceived.
8: Oh, man, I don't want to think about my parents on the job. I'm still angry at my dad for doing my mum.
9: Oh,
8: I'll never forgive him.
9: That motherfucker.
8: All right, I'm going down the office. Do you want anything? Do you want some crisps?
9: Yeah, Frazzles.
8: I get some Frazzles.
9: Yeah.
8: Later, my bro.

0: have a new co-host tonight, Alex Mark, another hot guest in the studio.
1: Sophie Herman, the German from Made in Chelsea.
2: Oh, here he is, Miles. That's not what
1: Perfect
2: I
1: timing.
0: Miles enters the room.
1: Situations, though, when you go to the same bar and there's multiple girls that you're dating.
3: It's actually quite funny you say that, because the other, we went to Bluebird and I was dating this girl, and then I didn't realise the other girl came to the bar and they were friends. I had no idea.
2: Oh my god.
1: That's an awkward conversation for them to have.
3: Head away.
0: But how
1: sweaty
0: do you cope?
1: Straight away. Yeah. Oh my god.
3: Do you want a drink? I'll go to the bar.
4: Every Thursday from 6 p.m. on Foobar Radio.
0: We have a very handsome guest that's come in the studio.
5: Exceptionally handsome guest.
6: Stop it. Buy me a drink first. Thank you for having
0: Tristan
6: me.
0: Tristan Phipps, now star of Made in Chelsea.
6: Oh, ex-star of Made in Chelsea.
0: Ex-star,
6: no
0: yes.
6: No longer filming.
5: Why is that?
6: I found love. I found love.
5: In a hopeless place?
6: In a hopeless place. Yeah. So I'm dating Laura and...
0: Laura!
6: Laura Crane.
0: From Love Island.
6: From Love Island. And that was, unfortunately, not in keeping with... They didn't want to film that. So I'm...
5: Because I chose love. Right, you chose love
0: well,
5: over...
0: You chose love. Wow, because I have to say that's very refreshing in this... of the world of showbiz, because you're on a major big show that's so popular.
6: Yeah, I think it's important to stay true to yourself.
5: It is.
6: So that was an easy option for me. Easy choice.
5: Wow, a young man with integrity in television.
0: It's very rare.
5: Very, very rare.
0: I don't think I've met one. I have today. Wow, that's incredible. Yeah. What was the crux? Did they find out about Laura and they say, right, you cannot be in the show if you're going to continue?
6: It's an interesting one. I'm not really sure the politics behind it. So I did the season, then we had a bit of time off, and then Laura and I met at a charity event that I was... It was a boxing event. I was boxing in the Raffles Rumble, it was called.
5: Did you win?
6: I was a draw in the end. It was a draw, but
0: no
6: a proper
0: wonder
6: draw.
0: She
6: a proper
0: fell
6: draw.
0: For you.
6: And she was the ring lady.
0: Was she?
6: She was the ring lady, so I chatted her up in the ring and it worked.
5: But it
6: kind of just, you know, we had some time off and we got together, and then when it came out and we met back with the producers, it just wasn't a story that they could cover. I came on as a single lad and I wasn't anymore.
5: That's a bit harsh. So it is really controlled then, is it? Are they quite controlling on what you can and can't do, who you can and can't see? Clearly,
6: you
5: fell in love and they weren't happy with it.
6: You know, it's something I've made peace with it. I'm happy where I am now, and, you know, I understand their reasons for it.
5: Do you?
6: You know,
0: but you see, what I'm always told, these shows, TOWIE, Made in Chelsea, you know, the Housewives of, you know, Cheshire, that it's real life and that it's not staged or scripted.
5: Oh, come
0: no,
5: on,
0: they always
5: Lizzie.
0: Say that when they come on. And Eamon Holmes interviewed some of the stars from the Housewives of Cheshire, and they were like, no, it's not scripted. And now, look, there's lovely, you find real love, and you're not, you've actually got to choose either TV show or my girlfriend.
6: Easy choice for me.
5: I absolutely commend you for that decision, because it's a real one. You made a real decision, a life decision.
0: Can I just tell you, because so many I meet would, this is what they would have done. Kept it quiet about the girlfriend. Okay, I'm going to put you in the background. We won't be out. We'll do it sneakily. I'll pretend I'm single just for the show and get the limelight and the fame. You know what? How honest and refreshing.
6: Sometimes you've got to be up front.
5: Do you and Laura live together now?
6: No.
5: No,
6: not
5: so it's
6: no.
5: still very new.
6: We've been together 6 months.
5: Okay,
6: yeah,
0: that's
6: getting
0: quite
6: on.
0: Good.
6: That's quite good.
0: Not bad.
6: I'm happy with that.
5: But it's still
6: six
5: new.
6: Months next week, actually.
5: It's still new.
6: Who's counting?
0: 6 months next week. You are so cute. And how do you find with what Laura does? Because she's very much in the public eye.
6: She is.
0: Well.
6: Yeah. What's great about Laura is that we've got very similar outlooks on life. Before Love Island, she's a professional surfer. She's very heavily involved with conservation, ocean plastic, that kind of thing. So it's a perfect match in terms of what we want to do and where we see our future, kind of.
5: I can see a couple here travelling the world talking about
0: I feel
5: conservation.
0: I should get a hat.
6: We're off to Bali next week and then...
5: Are you?
0: So
5: are you filming that? Is that being filmed?
6: I will be, yeah. We'll be for my YouTube, I'll be filming
5: some
6: stuff.
5: So you're
6: going
5: to do it through YouTube?
6: Yes, I will.
5: That's a great way.
6: Yeah.
5: Great
6: just
5: way.
6: Do
5: take
6: some,
5: control.
6: Exactly. And, it's, you know,
0: and
6: it's
0: she
6: your own
0: is
6: thing.
0: A lovely girl, because she's been on the show a few times. And she was quite poorly, wasn't she? She was quite ill.
6: She was, yeah. Sepsis was... Yeah, that was a tough time. That was just before I met her, so I didn't go through that ordeal with her, but she's bounced back.
0: She's
6: strong.
0: Yes. No, she's fine. She's an amazing girl. So sporty and fit. Mm. She's so... she was in the video, wasn't she? Was it Max's video? Pop video. I remember seeing her.
6: Barcelona.
0: Yeah.
6: Yeah, I actually saw that recently.
0: Yeah, I flashed
6: great
0: up and
6: video.
0: I thought, oh my gosh, she looks incredible.
6: Yeah.
0: But you make a lovely couple and
6: thank
0: I
6: you.
0: Really wish you well and well done.
6: Thanks.
0: For doing what you've done. No, Made in Chelsea. That's not on, is it?
5: No. Well, I know. It's not on because, I mean, what did you miss out on any opportunities or anything while you were waiting? How long do they renew contracts?
6: I haven't spoken to them for about... I haven't been filming for about 5 months, so since the beginning of the season. I've been getting with all sorts of other things, you know, in my time, but it's kind of like an open-ended thing, so, you know, one day it might work out, but at the moment it's not
5: It's provided not, you're single again.
6: Yeah.
5: Right.
0: And are you still friends with the others? Sam Thompson and...
6: Sophie, yeah. Lovely. Miles and James, put my two boys on the show.
5: Are they?
6: Yeah, still see them a lot. I was going to move in with James.
0: Oh, were you?
6: I was, yeah. Not anymore.
5: Oh, well, clearly,
6: not
5: yeah.
6: Not anymore.
5: Fell in love.
0: Fell in love.
6: Yeah, no, it's really good. I had a great time with them and met some really cool people and, you know, it was great fun for its time. But
5: you don't actually live in Chelsea.
6: Fulham.
5: Fulham.
6: On the border.
0: No. Oh, you're near,
5: over near my way.
6: I'm near
5: my way.
6: A bus away.
5: Yeah.
0: Okay, but, you know, there's quite a few. Because I've quit the show as well.
6: Yeah, I mean, Sam's not filming this year.
0: Sam's not filming.
5: Same thing.
0: Louise Thompson's not filming.
6: I just, you know, Sam was on it forever. He's been involved. I think it was a natural progression for him just... Maybe just
5: and is it like a 9-to-5 job where you have to...
6: It's more than a 9-to-5,
5: is it?
6: Yeah.
5: So you've always got cameras on you constantly.
6: There's a lot of admin in terms of keeping up to date with the kind of the gossip and what's what, and it's a lot.
5: Right.
6: It's a lot.
0: There's a lot to do.
6: Yeah, so it's kind of...
0: I wonder
6: all
0: if they made
6: if like.
0: It Chelsea yeah, can survive without these big stars, because you all have been such big stars and well-known
6: There's a lot
0: figures.
6: Of new faces on this season particularly as well, so... You know.
5: I think with these things, dare I say it, it's so disposable, it seems. Like, there's always a new generation of people that can just come through and, you know, you can't keep up with it, really.
6: Yeah, we've had the core guys who are on there for ages, and you've had the Jamies and the Alexes and the Sams, and those guys kind of hold the show together, and it's getting that next generation right, I guess. And that's where, for me, it wasn't going to be an ongoing thing. Couldn't commit to that.
0: Oh, yeah. You know what? I wish you so much success.
6: Thank
0: You're
6: you.
0: Such a
6: Thank
0: lovely
6: you very
0: guy.
6: Much.
0: And I wish you and Laura, I mean, we're coming to the wedding, by the way.
6: Yeah, 100%.
5: Know? Shall if I buy a hat?
0: Oh,
6: yeah.
0: Please.
6: It's going to be on the beach somewhere, so
5: oh,
6: bring
5: that
6: Hawaiian shirt. If you've got another one, I'd love to borrow it.
5: I've got loads, yeah, trust me.
6: Yeah. I love a Hawaiian shirt, one of my favourites.
0: It's going to be on the beach, perfect place for you
6: perfect
0: and Laura to
6: place.
0: Get married. Oh, wow, I think I could be bridesmaid.
6: This is very preemptive. Let's just...
0: yeah, I feel this
6: we'll
0: is happening.
6: 6 months.
5: Yeah, 6 months. Come on, ease up on him. Ease up on him.
0: They seem very well suited, and I wish you loads of luck.
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8: My name is Dr. Ranj. I'm one of the resident doctors on This Morning and on CBeebies, and I recently did Strictly, which was good fun. I've just done the Lizzie and Stephen show on Fubar Radio. We chatted everything from weight loss to coming out to food to parties to 40th birthdays to cheeky snogs, actually. And there was a bit of an exclusive in there, and Stephen is going to kill me for saying that. But it was so much fun. I've known Lizzie and Stephen for years, and it was like coming back home and meeting your mates and just having a drink and having a natter and a gossip with them. So I've had a fantastic time.
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11: 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I don't know that I could do that. But after like a year of looking at this stuff and seeing it and digesting it, now I believe it.
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10: Today I am joined by the absolutely gorgeous, the absolutely stunning. It is Mr. Freddie Bentley.
12: Hey.
10: Freddie, are you ready for a game?
12: Babe, I was born ready.
10: We haven't yet named this game, so maybe you can help us name it. So currently it's unnamed sex toy game.
12: Right.
10: So maybe we can think of a title together for
12: this
10: game. But basically, in this game, I have written down in front of me the names of 6 different sex toys.
12: Okay.
10: Some of these are 100% real. Right. And some of them have been completely made up and fabricated. I don't know the answers. I do not have the answers here in front of me. So I guess we're going to have to try and figure out these together. Okay. And our lovely producers will tell us the answers.
12: Oh, how exciting.
10: So do you want to hear the first one?
12: Let's do it.
10: Silicone Dino Shock.
12: That sounds like it would hurt.
10: It does sound like it would hurt. And I'm thinking, like, because have you seen those, like, whale penises?
12: No.
10: There's, like, you can get these dildos and they're, like, orca penises, and they're like this long, like a foot long or something, maybe even longer.
12: I can barely get 8 inch, let alone that. Fuck that.
10: And they look terrifying as well, because they're made to look like an actual, like, whale penis. And oh, so that's the thing that exists. So I'm thinking that this silicone dino shock might be like a T-Rex dick,
12: I think you're going to have to sign some T&Cs before entering that. That sounds dangerous.
13: It does sound dangerous. I think I'm thinking a little bit of vibrate on the go as well.
12: Yeah.
13: Give you that shock.
12: Ease it in. Bit of lube.
13: But I think they could have easily made this up as well.
12: I think it's made up. I've never heard it. I'm a big fan of Anne Summers, not going to lie.
13: Yeah.
12: And
13: you know all their range, do you?
12: Yeah, I mean, not in and out. But I don't think it's real. Do you?
13: I'm not sure. Like, I've done a lot of, like, I've done videos and stuff in the past on my YouTube channel where I've talked about, like, done, like, sex toy reviews and things.
12: I've done a sex toy
13: have
12: review.
13: You? Yeah. What did you review?
12: It was with Pink Nose, and we reviewed loads of sex toys, and that didn't come up.
13: The Dino Shock didn't come up. Did you do a magic wand? The massive one.
12: No, I didn't do that, but I had a unicorn anal bead. It was amazing.
13: What, a unicorn anal?
12: I had a towel, so you shove it up your arsehole and you're running around like a unicorn. Because it had a massive glittery towel.
13: Well, I'm not going to jump ahead, but I feel like that might actually be on the list here in front of
12: well,
13: me.
12: That's real.
13: So are we saying not real to this?
12: I'm going to say not real.
13: Yeah, I'm going
12: to
13: go with you.
12: Me?
13: I'm going to go with you, but I'm not convinced. Yeah, we are saying that this is completely made up. The silicone Dino Shock does not exist. The answer is, it is indeed fake.
12: It's fake.
13: It's fake.
12: I knew my sex toys, babe.
13: I shouldn't have doubted you.
12: No, I know. Not just follow my lead, hon, and you'll be fine.
13: All right, our next one is the Jimmy Jane Hello Touch.
12: That sounds like a toy.
13: Jimmy Jane.
12: What
13: Jimmy
12: does that
13: Jane.
12: Mean?
13: I think that's like, maybe that's like the brand.
12: Branding.
13: Jimmy Jane Hello Touch.
12: Maybe there's a celebrity called Jimmy Jane and they brought their own range out. That is possible.
13: It is possible. It is possible. It's making me think of Hello Kitty, which is making me feel very uncomfortable.
12: It made me, I was going to say that, but I didn't want to get, you know.
13: Didn't want to get in trouble.
12: You didn't want to get in trouble. That's what I mean. I thought, I'm just going to keep my mouth shut.
13: Yes,
12: you
13: me. Do the it's talking. Always me. I don't know. Like, this doesn't, to me, this doesn't sound that elaborate. Like, it doesn't sound exciting enough to be fake. Do you know what
12: yeah,
13: I mean?
12: I know what you mean. It's very, like,
13: kind of generic.
12: Tesco. Like,
13: yeah.
12: Just one simple word.
13: Yeah.
12: Branding.
13: I could see this being on a sex toy website.
12: I think it's real.
13: I do as well. Should we say real?
12: Let's say real.
13: Okay, we are saying real. And the answer is... Oh, it is real.
12: It is real.
13: Woo! Okay, so for those with a penis, you can use it to stimulate the prostate as well as other parts. And for those with a vagina, it can be used to stimulate the clitoris.
12: Wow. Have we got any of them?
13: And it's like vibrating silicone finger pads, and it can be used all over. And it's very expensive, $145.
12: Oh my God.
13: Wow, that is an investment.
12: That is
13: an expensive toy.
12: Oh wait, I've just seen a picture of it.
13: That looks fun.
12: It looks so much fun.
13: So it attaches to your fingers, and I guess it makes your fingers more powerful for having
12: posh
13: a little
12: away
13: play.
12: A fingering.
13: Yeah, posh away a fingering. Exactly that.
12: Wow.
13: It looks like fun.
12: Please sponsor me.
13: Yeah, I don't think I'm going to pay $145 for it.
12: No.
13: That is steep. I did once get gifted a gold plated vibrator.
12: Was it good?
13: I never used it. I sold it on eBay.
12: Oh, really?
13: Yeah. I was like, I don't need a gold-plated...
12: No. I've got a gold little bullet, and it was cute.
13: Yeah? What, actual gold on it?
12: Oh, not like real, babe.
13: This one was like real.
12: No,
13: like real,
12: you
13: like
12: are joking.
13: Gold plating. Probably not like expensive gold, but yeah, like real gold.
12: Wow.
13: Yeah. That's why
12: amazing.
13: I sold it. I was like, I don't need this. Like, I could do with the money.
12: I don't blame you. I do that all the time.
13: Should we do the next one?
12: Let's do it.
13: Squeal Go.
12: Oh, God.
13: Sounds a bit shit.
12: I vomited in my mouth.
13: Did you?
12: Squeal. It sounds like scream and go.
13: I was thinking, that just makes me think of pigs. And I don't want to go down that. I don't want to go down that road,
12: no,
13: Freddie.
12: You don't want to be shagging no pigs.
13: I don't want to be having sex with pigs. We're
12: no.
13: not about that. We do not approve of bestiality. Squeal Go.
12: This is turned weird.
13: Oh, I don't know. Like, again, it sounds a bit rubbish. Like, if you did make that up, producers, you could have done a better job. That was,
12: squealing.
13: That was a bit naff.
12: She's fuming.
13: She's livid with me now. I'm in big trouble.
12: Squealing pig. Joel, I'm going to say that it's true because people have some weird fetishes.
13: I'm thinking it's false and they've deliberately made it sound really rubbish to try and trip us up.
12: Well, how about we split decisions?
13: You want to go against each other?
12: Well, I just think, well, someone's got to win, haven't they?
13: What if you want to turn it into competition, we can turn it into competition, Freddie.
12: It's a game, isn't it?
13: Okay, fine. We'll be against each other. I'm saying that this is made up and you're saying this is...
12: I'm saying it's real.
13: Okay, we'll see who's right, shall we? Answers, please. It is real! Oh, Freddie.
14: Oh, yeah.
13: You know what? Fuck you.
14: I went ahead.
13: I invite you onto my radio show. We try a new game, and you turn on me.
14: It's going to be Wednesdays with Freddie soon. No, I'm joking. I'm joking.
13: Yeah, it's now Freddie's show.
14: You're absolutely shocking at this game.
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16: Hello, listeners. So, from the mysterious allure of Tom York's soundtrack in Suspiria to the nostalgia-inducing work of John Williams, we all have our favourites when it comes to film soundtracks. John Williams had the ability to scare for us from All Going in the Water in 1975 with Jaws, and most hotel corridors are terrifying if you imagine Wendy Carlos and Rachel Elkins' infamous The Shining soundtrack playing behind you. That's what you can currently listen to right now. Music has the ability to transform a moment, and I think we can all agree, make or break a film. Thus, as one unknown person famously quipped, everyone has one great book in them, I believe we all have one great film, and this is what I'm keen to find out. Welcome to my Tuesday Takeover. This is Elf Lyons. I'm in charge of Foobar Radio for the next 2 hours. I am very excited, and I have the wonderful guest, Johnny Wu, who is just sashaying over on the other side of me.
17: Am I sashaying? I'm kind of like fist pump in the air.
16: Your fist pump in the air. You look so excited.
17: I'm very excited.
16: So Johnny Wu, I've invited him because I love him and he's brilliant. And this is it. He has an unlimited budget to make his dream film. He could have perhaps already made this film. This film could have already won all the Oscars or all the awards in the world. I don't know. It's totally up to Johnny.
17: No.
16: Yes. So tell me a bit about... what are your favourite films?
17: Okay, my favourite films are... I know what these films are. I'm very clear. Secrets and Lies, on which is going to feature a lot. Mm-hmm. Mike Lee, that is definitely one of my favourite films. I watched it very recently. It's very hard to kind of find, actually. It was very hard to find on DVD, and when everyone was watching DVDs. And it's quite tricky to find. It's not like on Netflix, but I found it on Amazon. It's a Mike Lee film. Whenever I watch it, you laugh, you cry... It's kind of like, the great thing about Mike Lee is that he's kind of, he's really good at capturing this kind of like incessant chitter chatter of kind of people. And when I go home to my parents, it feels like I'm in a Mike Lee film. Mm-hmm. Everyone's like witching, and nothing's actually being said and nothing's actually happening. But beneath it, you know, there's a big fat skeleton in the closet.
16: Yeah. Yeah.
17: So that's kind of like, that's one of my favourite films. The other one is Billy Elliot. So we might get some Billy Elliot in. I didn't even think of that. Billy Elliot, you know, dancing.
16: And you're a fantastic dancer.
17: Oh, thanks.
16: You are incredible. Like, for anyone who's not seen Johnny Wu perform, he is... You're a polymath of skills, aren't you? You're like a drag extraordinaire.
17: Well, we're going to bring them all into this film
16: today.
17: And the other film, which I really love, there's a couple more, which I said, but I don't know how we'll fit this in.

0: Lauren Bacall, I think she did both. I think she did two. She did that, and then she did Mandalay. But she only did a very small part in Mandalay.
1: I remember I had to go on a terrible date. I didn't know it was going to be a terrible date at the time, but I went on this date with this man, and we went to ZZ's, which is fine. Bloomin' love a pizza. But he ordered for me. He ordered on my behalf. He said, "You won't know what's good to eat because you're...
0: Without you even kind of like..."
1: Yeah, your palate's not yet, because he was slightly older.
0: Oh my God, how old was he?
1: It doesn't matter.
0: How old were you?
1: I was about 18, 19.
0: Okay.
1: And he was, you know, he was...
0: Pizza? What can your palate not recognise on a pizza?
1: I know. Well, I think it's fair to say he wasn't the best guy. Yeah. And then he said, well, because, you know, I think it's only fair that you get to pick the film. And so there were lots of different films on, and I just went, I really want us to go and see Antichrist by Lars von Trier,
0: really?
1: If you've ever seen it, there's a beautiful scene where a woman cuts a man's penis off, I think.
0: Really?
1: It's either that or another part of his genitals. It was quite squeamish, but I thought it sort of subtly got the message across that...
0: God, that's a perfect date really, movie. If they can survive that, you know, you might have
1: you know
0: one.
1: He's the one.
0: Yeah, I've only seen a few Lars von Trier's, but Dogville is one of my favourite films. Wizard of Oz, of course.
1: Yeah.
0: It's there. Wizard of Oz is there. The Hours, I love. You're talking about soundtracks, actually, and The Hours has got a killer soundtrack.
1: I feel like anything, you put Meryl Streep in anything, and it's a safe space. You know,
0: yeah,
1: you're going to get the drama, you're going to get some really beautiful piano and cello music in the background, you're going to get a fantastic speech.
0: But that's a good film. And Julianne Moore is amazing in it. And Toni Collette is just so good.
1: Are they all going to make an appearance in this film?
0: Let's get them all in. Maggie Smith has to get in here too.
1: Okay, so let's crack on first of all with your film. Mikely Inspired. You are the
0: Mikely
1: director.
0: Mikely Inspired.
1: What is the title of your film, Johnny?
0: I didn't know we had to have a title.
1: You have to have a title. I put you on the spot.
0: Secrets. My Dad's an Elvis Presley Impersonator.
1: My Dad's an Elvis Presley Impersonator.
0: Yeah.
1: Beautiful.
0: That all comes out.
1: Okay.
0: It's this film is kind of based loosely on true factual information.
1: Would you say this is a semi-autobiographical film?
0: And there are some secrets in here. There's a big family secret in here.
1: So people who followed your oeuvre of work, they'll come and see this
0: oeuvre.
1: Film for the first time at the Curzon, at the Prince Charles, and they'll go,
0: yes.
1: Wow,
0: Sundance,
1: this explains so much
0: Venice
1: about Johnny.
0: Film Festival.
1: Okay. And who are the cast? So is the title protagonist you, Johnny?
0: Oh, God, I am the main character. Who can play me? Help me out here. Who's gonna play me? Because I'm gonna be about 16 17. Who's like a 16 17 year old actor?
1: I'm trying to think about who would be good at dancing. I mean, if we're putting ballet into it, my immediate thought is the gentleman who plays Gendry in Game of Thrones.
2: You're listening to

0: by professional actor Rebecca Staton.
1: Well done, that's exactly how you say it.
0: Oh, it's time for the game.
1: Yes.
2: I name some people, and you have to say whether the next person is better or worse than the person before, based entirely on my own opinion.
1: Okay. On your opinion?
2: Yeah.
1: Oh, how do I know what your opinion is?
2: That's it.
1: That's exciting.
2: Sandra Bullock, is she better or worse than Benicio Del Toro?
0: I think
1: she's
0: better. She
2: is better.
1: Yay! I like this game.
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0: We're joined in the studio now by prolific YouTuber Oliver Harper.
5: Hello, chaps. How you doing?
0: Very well, thank you.
5: I worked as a projectionist for, like, I think 7 years.
2: Maybe. Were they in the 35mm days?
5: Oh, yes. Yeah, 35mm. And I left due to them changing over to digital.
0: What cinema?
5: Cineworld.
0: And they changed over to digital and you were outraged.
5: I wasn't outraged. I mean, I knew I needed to move on at some point, but it was, you know, when I left, they'd had half 35 and the rest digital. And then they're basically phasing out all the projectionists. So they'd be replaced along the line, more digital projectors and one giant server. Film comes on a hard drive, upload it. People downstairs, the managers just create a playlist and then Bob's your uncle, done.
0: Oh, really?
5: Yeah.
0: Is that why when stuff is out of focus, it takes fucking ages for it to be sorted?
5: Oh, yeah, because they've got to get the usher or people shoveling popcorn and go, oh, I've got to go upstairs now. And then adjust the focus and or restart the projector.
0: Because it's not manually. Oh, obviously, it's not manually operated anymore. But
5: So we replace them all with two.
0: It's a shame, isn't it? You might as well just be watching a Blu-ray at home.
5: Yeah, but you don't get, you know, the scratches, you don't get the film cutting up, whatever. So, consistent.
0: But I like all that.
5: Quality,
0: I mean, the stuff like that that makes it feel like cinema to me.
5: Yeah, yeah. It's that experience of growing up and watching those films in cinema yourself, and then when it's all like digital, you're just watching like a. It's like watching a Blu-ray on a massive projector.
2: Yeah. I remember finding out about that thing when the reels end and you get the little mark.
0: Oh, yeah.
5: It was Fight Club, wasn't it? That bit.
2: Oh, yeah.
5: And
0: that's in the book as well.
5: Is it?
0: Oh. Which is really weird. Like, the film is almost a literal translation from the book. There's, like, one subplot on a beach that's kind of not in it. But, like.
5: Because everyone always said that to me when I was a projectionist. They're like, oh, did you cut a splice in a penis, you know, like in Fight Club? I was like, where are we going to get that 35mm, you know, shot of some bloke's dick?
0: Oh, I can get you one if you want.
5: You know.
2: I like the idea of a 35mm penis.
0: What's funny about that?
2: Nothing there.
5: But it was that, yeah, so once I was made redundant, I had time to kill and thought, well, let's have a stab at this YouTube. And it was like, at the time, everyone reviewing movies were either just bashing them. I think that was it, really. I mean, there wasn't that many YouTubers sort of celebrating the films they grew up watching.
0: Sure.
5: So I thought, well, let's take perspective of have something educational with a critique.
0: Yeah.
5: And then it's kind of evolved over that. So, yeah, it's been...
0: So what, you bought a camera?
5: No, I'm never on camera when I do the reviews.
0: Of course not.
2: Yeah,
0: no.
2: So you're just editing.
0: I've just seen you do more recent reviews when you're on camera.
5: I had done stuff on camera, but for the retrospectives, that stuff that kind of the channel's built on, it's just all like edited stuff with footage from films, documentaries, where I can find the stuff.
0: So the format of that is you do sort of an edited highlights of the film.
5: Like a trailer. I do like a trailer at the beginning, then it's sort of like a introduction about its history, production, cast, then to the story, then go into visual effects, the music in the film, the score. Because most people, when they often critique movies, they never discuss the score itself.
0: The elements that make the film.
5: Mm. Yeah, because if you took away the score from Star Wars, it's not going to work. The whole film falls flat. So, you know, not commenting on the quality of that and its importance, I thought was always valid, I think, with when we're critiquing a film, especially one that has something like a Alan Silvestri or James Horner or John Williams score attached to it. You've got to talk about it.
0: And you can talk about it in the context of their body of work, not just in terms of the film and where that plays. You know, oh, this film had a good soundtrack. It's just that, what did this score sound like compared to the, you know, the rest of their films?
5: Yeah, exactly. And if I discussed a movie such as Batman from 1989, I'd talk about, like, the video games that came out, because that was an interesting aspect, because... You know, I played video games as a kid, and I still play them now and again.
2: Actually, I remember the Batman video game.
5: Yeah, the one for the Amiga.
2: Yeah.
5: That was a big deal at the time.
2: Oh, yeah, you shoot your thing out and go around corners in your Batmobile.
5: Yeah.
2: But you've got to shoot your wire out. And you've got another bit where you've got to put all your different chemicals together.
5: That's right, yeah. Yeah.
0: I didn't play computer games. I remember the Ghostbusters game on the Spectrum.
2: So do I.
5: Oh, yeah.
0: That was the shittest game. It took fucking ages to upload.
2: And weren't you going around a map as well?
0: It was going around a map, and, yeah, it took ages. I had a Spectrum in, like, 1983, which also had the Hunchback of Notre Dame on it.
5: Oh, yes, I remember that game.
0: Which was a great game. The cover artwork was fantastic.
2: I think I found that weird about Scores recently. I watched Howard the Duck the other week.
0: Yeah, we never got to the end of that.
2: Thomas Dolby does so the soundtrack bad. For it, does the song in it. And the main theme, they ask Thomas Dolby to do it, and he's like, he's a one-hit wonder, but he obviously is massive in America for like 6 months. Yeah. So they get him to do all the music for it, apart from the main theme. And they go, and he's like, nah, I'm too busy to do the main theme. It's like, you've done everything else. And so they call up John Barry and go, will you do it? And John Barry goes, yeah. So John Barry does just the main theme. But all the other music is Thomas Dolby.
5: That
2: and
5: is
2: you think,
5: brilliant.
2: That must be a bizarre
5: well, a
2: phone
5: like
2: call.
5: Army of Darkness. Army of Darkness, yeah, because Danny Elfman did the main theme.
0: He did the main theme, then Joseph LaDuca did
2: But it feels like...
0: But the weird thing about that is that it feels so intertwined. I mean, it's not like you go, well, that's Danny... I mean, it does all sound like Danny Elfman, really.
5: You can't tell difference. No. That's good orchestrations and good composers sort of copying each other.
2: It must have been a real kick in the dick for John Barry, to do Howard the Duck after everyone, like Thomas Dolby has basically turned it down, and they go, John Barry? And he's like, yeah, I'll do it.
0: I don't see it like that. I see it like John Barry coming in and saving the day.
2: This
0: fucking punk, he turned up, he did 90% of the work, we just need a theme.
2: I like to think they've got like a roll of money going. And he's gone, yeah, right. I mean, that's the only way you can sort of justify it.
6: 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And I really enjoyed myself. It was lovely. And I really enjoyed talking about things I'm a fan of. I think that's the experience that most people get from coming on Fan Club. And I think it's the experience people want to get when listening to Fan Club as well, making funny jokes and delivering witty riposts. It's all a good bit of fun, isn't it? 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And I think me, Nick and Nat have succeeded. Thank you very much.
3: 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Elle Devine is in the studio with me right now, babes.
7: Hello. Like, my best friend Niall was really into music, and I just like to copy everything he did, but like try and do it better. So I was really competitive as a child, so that's how I kind of got into music at first. We'd like played in little bands and stuff just in my spare bedroom, and like we took the mattress off the bed frame and then like performed on the bed frame stage and got our other friend to like flick the lights on and off, and it was like special.
8: That's
7: effect.
8: Absolutely sick.
7: Yeah, it was amazing. It was sold out show.
3: Whoa. 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
9: Thanks.
3: How are you?
9: I'm great. I've had a bit of a stressful morning walking through Green Park.
3: Why?
9: Because Victoria's closed down, Victoria Station.
3: Why? I was there just yesterday.
9: Yeah, bad. I don't even know.
3: Like, oh, bad vibes.
9: Yeah, no, like loads of police and stuff.
3: Oh, bad times.
9: So I had to walk past Buckingham Palace.
3: Oh, gosh, that was a bit of fun. See the guards doing that weird thing where they just stare into nothing.
9: That is really shocking, because I thought that was only in, like, 1920s, but no, it still happens.
3: No, it's still a thing, and it's also, for me, I've got a very short attention span, so even thinking about them standing so that still makes me stressed out.
9: I was literally like, I can't believe you still exist. You're wearing those weird wigs.
3: Yeah.
9: And the red suits, and you're doing a weird walk like you've pooed in your pants.
3: Yeah, and they probably have.
9: They... Probably because they're there for so long.
3: Yeah.
9: Where do they wee?
3: They just have a little wee. No, they have break. They have breaks.
9: They not, probably have to hold.
3: No, it's just the same two guys that are there all the time.
9: Yeah, they were marching like up and down with like bow and arrows.
3: Oh, that is bow and arrows. That is the changing of the guard. So that is when they change to the next guy, girl, they march around.
9: Is there girls though?
3: I mean, I'd have to ask the Queen herself, but I will WhatsApp her after this and see what she says. She doesn't get back to me always straight away, so I might have to get back
9: probably
3: to you.
9: Probably busy waving.
3: Yeah, she's busy. She's a busy girl. Tell me, how are you? Sunny Like You EP is out now.
9: It is. Sunny Like You is out, and it is also Sunny Like You today.
3: Sunny Like You. And also, I like it's Sunny Like You, and I think I read that you said about it, that it's kind of talking about your friends and your
9: family,
3: lovers and family.
9: Lovers. Well, it's quite like
3: I sound like someone's
9: loads
3: mum.
9: Of them.
3: And your lovers.
9: It's quite like a one. I wanted people to read it and be like, oh, sounding like me.
3: Yeah.
9: Like direct, personable kind of vibe.
3: And is that how people have reacted to it? Like, what kind of was the fan reaction when you put it out?
9: I mean, it's pretty direct. I write lyrics that are quite easy to understand. Mm-hmm. So it's direct, I'd say.
3: Is that deliberate?
9: Yeah, because it's kind of my chatting. in songs. I don't really metaphorically hide it.
3: No.
9: So I just like chat what I've kind of been up to or what I feel. It's easier to chat in songs than to chat in real life.
3: But I feel like you're good at chatting in real life as well.
9: I mean, probably when it comes to like boyfriends and stuff.
3: Like real serious things.
9: You don't want to say it out loud. So you just put in a song and then send them an MP3 file.
3: Oh my God.
9: That sounds more romantic than it is.
3: But also, it did sound really romantic, but also sounded like the most 21st century thing
9: exactly,
3: in the world.
9: Perfect.
3: But I'm here for it, because if I could be a singer, I would also do that to avoid awkward conversations with
9: perfect.
3: People.
9: Perfect. Literally the best ticket out of weird conversations.
3: Do you find when you get annoyed, and obviously you may be the kind of person that never gets annoyed at anything, but if you are the kind of person that finds something irritating, gets annoyed with someone, sometimes can you just go and write a song about it and then you're over it?
9: I've done that so many times.
3: Oh, I'm
9: there
3: so
9: was like
3: jealous.
9: There's some mean people at the place I used to work, and I never said anything because I hate confrontation, but I went and wrote a song and it's like so obviously about them. But like, I haven't even released it. It was just like for myself, little, that's off the list, that can disappear.
3: But you kind of can let go.
9: It is. It's kind of like therapy. It's so cringe to say that because
3: it's not.
9: Everyone says that, but it is actually kind of like therapy.
3: I go to the gym and I have a personal trainer sometimes, and he's basically a therapist, and he doesn't realise that I'm getting a really cheap therapist.
9: Well, you're better than me. I've never been to the gym in my life.
3: Oh, I have to do it. Otherwise, I go in my mind. I need to go otherwise. But you've got music for that, I'm assuming. That's
9: yeah.
3: how you release your...
9: And I walk through Buckingham Palace, like, as my exercise.
3: Well, actually, that is something that I think I could recommend to anyone.
9: Just having a little walk.
3: To Buckingham Palace
9: oh,
3: only.
9: Yeah.
3: Only
9: yeah.
3: That's the only one that will really help you.
9: You lose, like, £4 on that walk.
3: Yeah,
9: you're stressed. It's hot.
3: But also, it is fucking massive.
9: Huge. And everyone's having picnics. I was like, this is over the top. It's, like, 12 degrees.
3: This is what I find weird, is that I'm really very much aware that it's still May and I'm going to wear a jacket.
9: Oh, I'm wearing a leather jacket and I'm profusely sweating out of my, like, my tits are literally dripping in sweat.
3: But it's like passive-aggressively not allowing myself to believe it's summer.
9: I don't believe it. Because you will get cold sometime in the day.
3: Because the sun goes in and then it's mortally free. It's like absolutely...
9: Like I'm in Ice Age.
3: So your parents are film composers.
9: My mum's a composer. She hasn't done film, but my dad is a film composer.
3: So they're both composers. So you had a musical start.
9: Yeah, I'd say just music, nothing else. Like, I mean, theatre and like acting and stuff, but never really had an opportunity to be an academic. Is that good? Academia? What is it?
3: To be in academia.
9: Yeah.
3: You and I couldn't be more similar, bar the fact that I can't make music. I couldn't be further
9: couldn't
3: from an academia myself.
9: So. Oh, well. At least we're each other's.
3: Well, we're like yin and yang.
9: Yeah, exactly. You're Pisces?
3: No, I'm a Leo.
9: Oh, that's why we get on. My boyfriend's Leo.
3: Oh, really?
9: Yeah.
3: Is that why? Because Pisces and Leo... Oh, my God, my girlfriend's a Pisces.
9: No.
3: Lol, yes.
9: March.
3: Yeah, March 13th.
9: Yeah.
3: Here
9: it's
3: we are.
9: It's because we respect each other's stardom.
3: Oh, my God.
9: Yeah.
3: Do you believe in all that?
9: Yeah.
3: I really do.
9: Same.
3: You've got lots of tattoos.
9: I do.
3: Do you have some...
9: I've got a Pisces one.
3: There she is. She's got a fish.
9: I've got loads of that. I've got a matching one with my dad, who he was a tattoo virgin at 63, and I took him to the tattoo parlour as a surprise, and he was like, I'm not fucking doing this. And I was like, Dad, come on now. We're going to get
3: there's no
9: matching.
3: Point not doing it at 63.
9: No, and you've got wrinkly skin already. It doesn't matter. You don't have to worry about it getting wrinkly later down the line.
3: My mum will not stop talking about that.
9: What?
3: She will not stop talking about the fact that my skin's going to get wrinkly.
9: Yeah.
3: And I'm like, Mum... It's fine. This bit of the back of my arm is not going to wrinkle so heavily that the tattoo is not going to be visible.
9: We're all going to be tattooed and wrinkly.
3: Which is interesting because it's different in our generation.
9: We're all going to be.
3: Yeah.
9: So we're all going to be pleased that each other's going through the same shit.
3: Well, exactly.
8: Hey, this is Elle Devine. I just had the best time ever with Harriet on the show. I really like the fact that I can swear and I can't wait to come back and do it again.
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12: We are joined now by Caroline Sheen. Hello, Caroline. We're going to talk about 9 to 5, the musical. No, I was watching that Dolly Parton was there, and
3: there was a big
12: reveal of her on the stage.
3: Yeah.
12: She was ages. She felt exciting, even though I don't know much about Dolly Parton and that.
13: Yeah.
12: I still felt the excitement of that.
13: She's an absolute legend. I mean, that woman, she came over for like 3 or 4 days to promote the show.
12: Yeah.
13: And then the next day was our opening night, and she came on stage and spoke to everyone. And then she came off in the wings with the three of us girls, and she wasn't with her like security people. And so she could speak really freely to us, and she was so lovely and supportive. And she was like, I want to come see it again, but without all these people.
14: Every Monday,
11: Ian Molesworth.
14: From 4 p.m.
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12: We're joined now in the studio by Tom Milner and Luke Friend.
14: Hello.
12: We're going to be talking about the 10th anniversary tour of Green Day's American Idiot. Now, very disappointed because I was under the impression Green Day were coming in.
14: Oh,
12: that's
14: oh,
12: what
14: that.
12: A disappointment.
14: That's, yeah. Shit, that
12: and
14: is.
12: Then it's just two blokes.
0: two absolute randomers have walked
14: hey,
0: in.
14: Billy
0: just,
14: Joe's got nothing on me.
0: Billy Joe looks different. The drummer from the band, looks, he's got dreads now.
12: Two blokes have just wandered in.
2: Giving it
0: we're actually just
2: day.
0: We're just fans of the music. We just
14: yeah, we're not in the musical.
12: No, but how is it as a thing? Because it's in it a difficult. Years and years ago, I did tribute to the Blues Brothers, right?
14: Oh, hi. No.
12: Years ago, where I played that. Jake in that. I was understudy to Jake in that, and I'd done a little bit before, and I always felt there was something about it. In how I felt, did it, where I felt, and by the way, I'm not throwing this accusation at you, I'm saying what I felt, a kind of a fraud.
14: Cheater, no, I was just about to say that, I was about to finish your sentence.
12: Yeah, I did, I felt kind of like, oh no, but I'm not it. I'm not actually it.
14: Well, but you're never going to be it, are you? That's the thing, that's what you've got to remind yourself.
12: So within the show, are you using your own accent?
14: No, we're American.
12: Do a bit of American.
0: Do you know what? I'd love to do a version. I'd love to do a version.
14: September 12th. Last night I jerked off into oblivion.
12: There we go. That was a
11: wild very one. Big theme on the show today, though, isn't it?
12: But
11: what you said
12: masturbation
11: about masturbation.
14: Jerking.
11: Talk.
14: There you go. Yeah. Fit in with it, didn't I?
12: Yeah.
14: I've only been listening all day.
12: Jack off is a good way of saying it. Jack off.
14: Jack off.
11: Jack off.
14: Jack off.
12: Jerk off sounds too contrived. I think jack off sounds more casual.
14: Go on, Luke. Your American accent now.
12: Yeah, go on, Luke.
0: Life! Before the lobotomy.
12: That's nice. It's very good.
0: That's my kind of character.
14: There he is.
12: Are you contracted beyond this tour?
14: No, we're auditioning.
12: Right.
14: This tour finishes in July.
12: Okay.
14: It might have an afterlife, that's all I'm saying. Sorry, Ian.
12: No, it's because I wanted you to do it on the last night in your own voices. But
14: Saturday matinee, the last one.
12: Yeah, but I don't need to do that if it means that you then don't get to carry on with it if there's opportunities.
14: Yeah, but
0: you mean is he coming on and going, all right, duck?
14: September 12th.
12: Does that not appeal to your
14: machine? Last night I jerked off into oblivion.
0: Hey, I'm going to sing a song now.
12: I'd change it to Tossed Off because I think Tossed Off sounds really funny.
0: I met this bloke down the road, down the alleyway.
14: He's
0: an absolute tosser.
12: I'd pay like up to triple price ticket for that.
14: Well, right then, there you go.
12: If I was told that was going to happen, I'd be like, it's like, yeah, but it's a premium rate. I'd be like,
0: it's just the title of the show is just a bit too much for us to do it in a different accent.
14: In theatre, there's always this thing about a last Saturday matinee where people prat around.
12: Yeah,
14: that's the thing.
12: Yeah,
14: so. Just saying, we could do it.
12: I think if you flagged it up enough, it'd be all right.
14: Just don't say anything and just do it.
12: Change it from American Idiot to Yorkshire Fannies.
14: Yeah.
12: Just
14: Yorkshire Twats.
12: Yeah, Yorkshire Twats is great. Please can we sing one of your songs as well at the same time?
0: Called St. Billy.
12: What's your relationship with Green Day themselves? How involved are they? Or have they? I know they were involved with the show, right?
0: Do you know what? They tweeted and Facebooked and everything about the show and when it's on, and I thought that was pretty cool.
14: To say it's been done like three or four times, but Billy Joe was involved in it heavily when it was on Broadway. He was involved in the workshop stage.
12: That's right, yeah.
14: So, and he actually played Luke's character on Broadway for a little stint. So yeah, they've been heavily involved in it.
12: Yeah.
14: This is a slightly different version. Our director Raki Plugs has put her own spin on it,
12: right?
14: And she's absolutely amazing.
12: She is
14: because she's from a choreographer background.
12: Okay.
14: And because the show has no like scenes in it, she can physically show a story for you through dance and stuff as well.
12: Yeah.
14: So she deserves a massive shout out on this production.
12: Ace. Okay.
14: Which is amazing.
12: What do them audiences come? What do you think they're expecting?
14: You can expect, but what you expect is completely different.
12: Yeah.
14: And it's really hard to explain that. The show.
12: Well, you almost don't want it because you don't.
14: No,
12: you don't
14: exactly.
12: want to confound
14: no,
12: the expectation
14: exactly.
12: before
14: but it goes through everything.
12: Yeah, it's
14: it
12: got. I certainly did. It wasn't somewhere I'd visited as a kid, but there was something about the name of the Bradford Alhambra, and I just did their studio. I did a gig. I've done several gigs in their studio,
0: right?
12: Which still felt like being at the Alhambra, but it wasn't the Alhambra main room and stuff. But I understand that there is a weight to the Alhambra.
0: It's not only that. I mean, it could be the smallest theatre in the world, which it isn't. But like. For me, growing up in Yorkshire and being a part of that from such a young age and
12: at that age, you know, you never think about, I'm going to be on the stage. But if you did do, you wouldn't. You'd go, nah, I'm never going to do that. Not on this one.
14: This sounds so ridiculous, but it's a classic cliche thing. But when you drive past somewhere all your life as a kid into a young adult, and you see flashing lights, and you see someone on a post, and you're going,
12: that's cool.
14: Oh, that's amazing. Imagine being that person, and then you actually go do it.
12: Yeah.
14: That's what it is for me and Luke, I think.
12: It's got strong political points as well, which...
14: Because the album was wrote in response to the 9/11 attacks.
12: That's right, yeah.
14: And so, and that's obviously still relevant to this day, because we're still dealing with them problems today, aren't we? And so it's dealing with all of that, and I don't really want to delve into it. You've got to come see it to understand it, and like I say, you cannot go there with a vision of it and then come away and have the same vision. It's impossible.
12: And do you think it's something that is tied to Green Day fans, or do you think it does actually broach out of that?
14: Yeah, I think it's...
12: It sounds like it does.
14: I think what it does is it
12: brings two worlds together.
14: It does bring two worlds together, and it kind of educates people that aren't into theatre.
12: Yeah,
14: it educates them.
12: Yeah,
14: it also educates theatre people into this new new way that theatre is actually going as well with the music. It's not all legit. It's not all Les Miserables, which is amazing.
15: Hi, I'm Angus Imrie, and I've just come off Ian Boldworth's show. It was great. I really, really loved it. What a treat! Like, so many interviews when you're talking about your work and things are so staid and difficult to engage, but it's just brilliant to be in there with Ian and Nat and be able to just chat about anything and feel a freedom to be able to express yourself and really go off piste. It's just really good fun and actually makes it easier to talk about your work. So yeah, I'd recommend it to anyone who wants to listen to it, and I'll be delighted to come on again. Thanks for having me.
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17: Letterman was fun. 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He's like, oh, where are you guys from? 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He's like, cool, thanks. And then he leaves.
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16: Bexley Heath! 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
16: 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Welcome, gentlemen.
18: Hello.
16: Thank you so much for coming on. It's so nice to have you in here. Your album is really, really tremendous.
18: Thanks very much, man.
16: And we'll get into that in a minute. First of all, just a real congratulations. Columbia is such an amazing piece of work, and really putting the swagger back into music that has been missing in quite a lot of corners of new music. I think it's a really great, bold step and a great, big, amazing statement for a debut. So,
18: thank you.
16: Just want to know a little bit about the process of you guys making it, first of all.
18: Just put this concept together of Columbia, which was this idea of a new world, and obviously some of the societal changes that we're going through in the UK currently with the Brexit vote, and then obviously with the US election vote having Donald Trump in. That was something that we wanted to capture, but not be too downtrodden about. So there is a fictional aspect towards the whole album, but we had a lot of fun creating it, and we're very happy with how it turned out. So
16: Columbia as a kind of title and the album artwork was such a like big kind of bold seeming statement before you'd even heard anything. Was there a part of it that gave it an extra bit of jeopardy or tension? Because if you were kind of hyping it up in that way, did that make you extra nervous being a debut?
18: I mean, having a debut album anyway is something that it's very nerve-wracking. You know, we were so apprehensive to release it, and but the visual side of it was, you know, I think our sound is very bold and very biting, so with that needed to come an artwork that complemented that, and so that's where, you know, the eyes of Columbia, if you like, come from.
16: Yeah.
18: So,
16: the whole album starts basically with like a real sort of visceral scream. I know it kind of has got a sort of background in punk and a touch of psych about it as well. So you guys must have such great musical tastes to sort of cram all this into the album as sort of reference points and influences.
18: I
12: think we've been brought up on a sort of wide range of, you know, obviously the classic sort of, you know, rock bands and legendary bands. I think, you know, everyone's got sort of, well, sort of, you know, those bands kind of inside out, and obviously everyone's kind of got their own little music taste where we all kind of go off and listen to his own bits, and that kind of influences the sound a little bit. So yeah, I think we sort of tried to magpie as much as we can, almost.
19: But a lot of the sort of white knuckle rides stuff you talk about, obviously, a lot of the songs were kind of written with the live show in mind, or were sort of developed on stage. So that sort of comes as well from that, you know, natural sort of habitat.
16: You guys are from Doncaster. I know you're in Manchester now, but just give us a little bit about, because that's where you started making music when you were still living there. So what is it like having Doncaster as a backdrop for making music? Do you find that, because it feels like a lot of the time certain places in the north of England are very much forgotten about in the agenda of things, did you feel that gave you an extra sort of little axe to grind when you was making the album, when you're talking about some of the political statements you're making and things like that?
18: Yeah, I think that's certainly, I mean, you really hit the nail on the head there. Doncaster's a sort of ex-mining town, so obviously when sort of Thatcher came through in the 80s and sort of rid of all the pits, then there was nothing really left in Doncaster. So we are the offspring of those people, if you like. So but yeah, it influenced our political views, and but you know, just seeing it as a place and as a place of influence, then yeah, it exactly did that. But then moving over to Manchester just seemed so necessary. Because
16: of the scene and things like that. Sure. It's like a business decision almost.
18: If you want to call it that.
16: But and what is, because unfortunately, or possibly fortunately, I don't know, you'll be able to give me a better take on this. Not a lot of people will know enough about Doncaster.
18: Yeah, it's
16: like
18: just,
16: I've only ever driven through it. Like I do stand-up comedy, so I gig in a lot of places, and I end up, or if I do go to somewhere like Doncaster, such a long drive,
18: I'll take a wrong turn.
16: I'll do the gig and I'll get back in. But it's like I go to places like Grimsby or whatever, and everything is completely like shut, and lot of places are going under. And so yeah, I wonder if you could give us a bit of a better picture of what Doncaster's like.
19: It's very similar to that. It's kind of your typical kind of northern town, you know, which once sort of had an incredible amount of industry, and you know, but now, you know, even stuff like the high street's kind of slowly declining and going. It's very sort of systematic or endemic of sort of what's going off all around the country, you know.
18: As a wider picture.
19: As a wider picture, really.
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22: 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That's universal. 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
22: 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You know, we can talk about that, but the love, the makeup, relationships, breakup, those things, that's going to happen.
21: Yeah. So my friend Millie says, I want to know why he doesn't make music for us anymore. Who have I got to sleep with to get a 2019 joint?
22: I don't know who you have to sleep with, but I mean, you will get a 2019 joint, that's for sure.
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21: Got another artist. He goes by the name of Dan Marsh.
23: Hello, sir.
24: Thank you.
21: Not at all. So you're a New York native, but you live in London.
24: Yes, I do.
21: What made you decide to move to London?
24: I got some really great advice a few years back, kind of when I first started doing music professionally. They told me that for the music that I do is more eclectic, so making that music would be kind of difficult to, you know, for it to grow in the U.S. market. So they recommended that, you know, hey, go to Europe and see how you do out there. And, you know, I just took the advice. It took me a little bit of time, but, you know, I got everything together and came on over.
21: That's super interesting,
23: man. That's a big move, isn't it? That's a big step, man.
21: I've never heard a sort of statement like that. People always say, you know, America is the place to make it, especially for American artists, you know? You know, English artists, everyone knows that it's famously difficult to crack America for British artists, but an American in America, you always just kind of assume that they're just going to blow, you know? How long had you been doing music in the States before moving over to London?
24: 4 years.
21: Yeah?
24: Yeah,
21: So have you noticed any sort of stark differences between the way you're received over here compared to there, you know, the way things work?
24: Back home, it's more so about popularity. So it's all about who's watching, how many people are watching. And at the same time, our music market is a bit oversaturated. So it's a lot of the same thing. Mm. Where a lot of times for artists who don't make the norm music, you know, you can't go on the straight and narrow. It's like this off path. Mm. And in a lot of ways, you know, you really have to DIY it and, you know, figure out how it's gonna happen. Mm-hmm. But here it's like really welcoming, you know, as far as music, and at the same time being here, of course, I've been here before, but like to live here, you really get a chance to like listen to the culture and like what, you know, Londoners listen to. And I think it's really, really dope and it's nostalgic.
1: Yeah.
24: So it's like, you know, people who appreciate early 2000 sounds and, you know, like the 90s and, you know, like I love the vibe here. Like,
1: it sounds like you found your tribe, which is amazing. Your inspirations are kind of super eclectic, from Anita Baker to Marvin Gaye to David Bowie, NERD and Phoenix, you've cited. Out of those, who would you say has had the sort of biggest influence?
24: My biggest influence, surprisingly, a lot of people would, you know, think Pharrell Williams, Chad Hugo, Neptunes, but it's actually Anita Baker.
1: Okay.
24: As a kid, I wasn't really allowed to like listen to hip hop and stuff like that. So it was a lot of R&B and like just her voice. Her voice was amazing. She's like a one of one. And I was like, oh my God. Like, if I ever sing, I have to create a voice. And I thought it was beautiful. So like to take that and that inspiration and then just apply my own creativity to that, you know, it was a great template.
1: Okay.
24: Yeah.
1: So coming over to London, you were saying you've kind of immersed yourself in the culture. Have you any British artists become firm favorites of yours?
24: Dan Crosley.
1: Okay.
24: Yeah. Yeah, definitely. I love his music.
1: Okay, tell us about Dan. Tell us about Dan Crosley. I'm not sure if I've heard.
4: I've heard his name. I haven't heard his music. What's he?
24: I would say he's crossover. So it's like he's definitely got R&B. He's definitely got some pop. But yeah, truly, truly, truly gifted singer.
1: Yeah.
24: Him, Ruby Francis. I love her.
1: Yeah, Ruby's a friend of mine, man. She's awesome. She's amazing. She just supported Jodie Abacus, who's past guest of ours, friend of the station, at the Jazz Cafe.
24: Yes,
1: quite recently, didn't she? Yeah, Ruby's amazing. She's a bit of an auteur, isn't she? She self-produces and writes all her own stuff. Have you guys worked together?
24: No, actually, fingers crossed. Hopefully, we'll be able to work soon enough.
1: Have you met at all? Because
24: we've chatted a couple of times.
1: Oh, that's good.
24: On
1: okay,
24: IG,
1: cool. Because I was going to say I'd love to make an intro because I think you two would
23: make it happen.
24: I know she's amazing. Like,
4: oh,
24: love
4: I think
24: production.
4: You still could. You've met a couple of times, but you could be the one to put this magic together.
1: Yeah, we got into the studio a few months ago actually to do some music on one of my projects, and she actually left her sunglasses in the studio, so I took them to mine, so it's a good kind of intro.
4: Yeah.
1: You left your sunglasses at mine, by the way, Dan.
24: A great segue.
4: That would be perfect.
24: Yeah.
4: And then if you could just name check the sunglasses or you in the track that you make together.
1: Yeah, definitely name check me rather than her own sunglasses. Okay. I think I've had them for ages as well. So I've got to get them back to her. Maybe you could give them to her.
24: Yeah,
1: I'll give them to you. There's a plan. Nice when a plan comes together.
5: Hi, we're All Blue.
6: And we've just been on Michael and Marcel's show. It was a sick experience. Lots of fun, games.
5: Good show. Very funny to all three of them, even their producer. Be sure to check out Fubar and be sure to check All Blue out as well.

That funk, that sweet, that funky stuff. Give it to me. Give me that stuff, that funk, that sweet, that funky stuff. Give it to me. Give it to me. Give it to me. Give it to me. Give me the funk, that sweet.

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1: It must be love. Love,
2: love, love.
1: Nothing more, nothing less. Love is the best. I mean, it wasn't the greatest intro we've ever done.
2: Well, I actually forgot the words. You didn't prep me, Pete. If I'm going to sing a song, I need to know what I'm singing. Do you know what I mean? Because I need to do my vocal warm-up.
1: Okay, sorry. We're going to sing It Must Be Love. So if you could do your vocal warm-up now.
2: That's it. Let's go.
1: Oh, sorry. Can I just confirm your vocal warm-up was...
2: Yeah.
1: That's it. There's no me.
2: No, I'm just very, very easy peasy.
1: Me. Do, re, mi, so, fa, so, la.
2: I've got one for you then. This is quite a good one. So you start really low, you close your mouth, and then you just go... like that, but a bit more seamless. Okay. Go. Someone's had singing lessons. Look at you.
1: Listen, I don't like to tell people, but I am a fucking man of many talents.
2: Do you do that before you do karaoke?
1: I don't do karaoke because I get carried away and I can't sing.
2: So what is your karaoke song?
1: Mustang selling now, baby.
2: Is it really?
1: I don't know. I've never done karaoke, but I imagine it would be something like that.
2: Oh, okay. So can we make this for our next night out? Can we make sure that we have a segment of karaoke in there?
1: Yeah, we can do. What would your karaoke song be?
2: I don't have one either because I don't do karaoke, but I can feel it in me that my stomach needs it.
1: I feel like we should do a duet.
2: Yeah.
1: Any suggestions?
2: No. Grease, Summer Lovin'.
1: Oh, really? How does it go?
2: From our producer.
1: Summer Lovin'. You have to start. Must be a blast.
2: Summer Lovin' happens so fast.
1: Oh, crazy for you, crazy for me.
2: Me? Okay. Sorry to everyone that has
1: let it go.
2: Please.
1: Cute as can be. I don't know the rest of the words.
2: Don't switch off because we've got a really good show today. Please don't switch off. Oh. We just need to get stuff out of our systems because that's who we are. We see each other, we get very excited, we sing to each other, and then we start.
1: We do. So I think we should start. So okay. You are listening to the dating show.
2: Are you?
1: You are.
2: On where?
1: It's on
2: who?
1: It's on FUBAR Radio with myself and the wonderful Coleman and Cece Coleman.
2: Thank you.
1: And this week we have a very special guest. He's called Not Turning Up, Not Here. So actually, you haven't got a guest. It's just Cece and I again. And it's something that we've become.
2: Hang on, you're making this seem like it's not a choice. This was a choice.
1: Do you know what I was going to say? The reason we haven't got a guest is because we don't fucking want one this week.
2: Thank you. Yeah, because we don't fucking want one because I feel the need to hear Pete for an hour and I think he feels the same.
1: Yeah, it's basically when we have guests, I mean, our guests are great, obviously, but it takes away from people.